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7: Weather Channel forecasts of the Midlands, blistering sunshine and 96, feeling like 105 for the heat index. Southeasterly breezes. The intense summer heat continues through tomorrow. Sunshine, 98. Be ready for storms, though, as we move into the Labor Day weekend, with showers and storms expected Saturday and Sunday. Grab the water bottle and keep the sunglasses handy today. Richard DeWedding at the Weather Channel.
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4: With the channel forecast for the Midlands, rich tropical humidity hangs tough into the holiday weekend. And finally, by Labor Day Monday, we cool down a little bit closer to average with temps in the upper 80s early next week. 73 our low tonight. Steamy weather out there with a stray thunderstorm. Sunny and hot Friday. High 95 with triple-digit heat indices. I'm meteorologist Scott Lauriemore at the Weather Channel.
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6: Weather Channel forecasts of the Midlands, blistering sunshine and 96, feeling like 105 for the heat index. Southeasterly breezes. The intense summer heat continues through tomorrow. Sunshine, 98. Be ready for storms, though, as we move into the Labor Day weekend with showers and storms expected Saturday and Sunday. Grab the water bottle and keep the sunglasses handy today. Richard DeWedding at the Weather Channel.
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7: With the channel forecast for the Midlands, rich tropical humidity hangs tough into the holiday weekend. And finally, by Labor Day Monday, we cool down a little bit closer to average with temps in the upper 80s early next week. 73 our low tonight. Steamy weather out there with a stray thunderstorm. Sunny and hot Friday. High 95 with triple-digit heat indices. I'm meteorologist Scott Lariamore at the Weather Channel.
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3: Weather Channel forecasts of the Midlands, blistering sunshine and 96, feeling like 105 for the heat index. Southeasterly breezes. The intense summer heat continues through tomorrow. Sunshine, 98. Be ready for storms, though, as we move into the Labor Day weekend, with showers and storms expected Saturday and Sunday. Grab the water bottle and keep the sunglasses handy today. Richard DeWedding at the Weather Channel.
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1: Hey, you! Don't watch that! Watch this! This is the heavy, heavy monster sound! The nuttiest sound around! So if you're coming off the street and you're beginning to feel the heat, well, listen, Buster, you better start to move your feet to the rockin'est, rock-steady beat of madness!

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4: With the channel forecast for the Midlands, rich tropical humidity hangs tough into the holiday weekend. And finally, by Labor Day Monday, we cool down a little bit closer to average with temps in the upper 80s early next week. 73 our low tonight. Steamy weather out there with a stray thunderstorm. Sunny and hot Friday. High 95 with triple-digit heat indices. I'm meteorologist Scott Lauriemore at the Weather Channel.
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3: Weather Channel forecasts of the Midlands, blistering sunshine and 96, feeling like 105 for the heat index. Southeasterly breezes. The intense summer heat continues through tomorrow. Sunshine, 98. Be ready for storms, though, as we move into the Labor Day weekend with showers and storms expected Saturday and Sunday. Grab the water bottle and keep the sunglasses handy today. Richard DeWedding at the Weather Channel.
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1: For the channel forecast for the Midlands, rich tropical humidity hangs tough into the holiday weekend. And finally, by Labor Day Monday, we cool down a little bit closer to average with temps in the upper 80s early next week. 73 our low tonight. Steamy weather out there with a stray thunderstorm. Sunny and hot Friday. High 95 with triple-digit heat indices. I'm meteorologist Scott Lauriemore at the Weather Channel.
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1: Weather Channel forecast of the Midlands, blistering sunshine and 96, feeling like 105 for the heat index. Southeasterly breezes. The intense summer heat continues through tomorrow. Sunshine, 98. Be ready for storms, though, as we move into the Labor Day weekend, with showers and storms expected Saturday and Sunday. Grab the water bottle and keep the sunglasses handy today. Richard DeWedding at the Weather Channel.
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5: With the channel forecast for the Midlands, rich tropical humidity hangs tough into the holiday weekend. And finally, by Labor Day Monday, we cool down a little bit closer to average with temps in the upper 80s early next week. 73 our low tonight. Steamy weather out there with a stray thunderstorm. Sunny and hot Friday. High 95 with triple-digit heat indices. I'm meteorologist Scott Lauriemore at the Weather Channel.
0: 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Well, we're back, and we brought music. Z95. 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

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When he came across this young man sawing on a fiddle and playing it hot, and the devil jumped up on a hickory stump and said, "Boy, let me tell you what. 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

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Johnny said, "Devil, just come on back if you ever want to try again. 'Cause I told you once, you son of a gun,

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Hey, you ever notice how some stations play the same songs every day? Yeah, well, we did too. That's why we're here, playing a bunch of random songs in a row, right? 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

0: Yeah. Little Queen for you. Good advice. Fat bottom girls make the rocking world go round. 6:41 our time. Rolling along here on this Friday morning. Good morning, Tupper Show. Derek Burris here with you. Hope you're having a good day today. It is, it's going to be another scorcher, though. And we'll look at that weather forecast from our friends at the Weather Channel in just a moment or two. In the meantime, we've got some stuff here for you today. In fact, we don't have any guests, but it is a busy Friday morning. Of course, it's Friday. That means our end of the week birthday club drawing. Somebody's going to win some swag and goodies from us this morning. So we look forward to that. Also being Friday, it means our half-off Friday sale, CarolinaSaves.com, where you can save 50% or more on great products, services, merchandise, a lot of good stuff today. 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But you can check it out right now. We'll talk about it during the course of the show here today at CarolinaSaves.com. That's CarolinaSaves.com. Also, it's Friday. We'll run down the Sumter Touchdown Club Players of the Week for this past week. And we'll do a little Football Friday. We'll tell you who's playing who, when, and where. And, of course, we'll add in the college ranks this weekend because a lot of the state teams kicking off their official weekends and their schedules here tomorrow on the gridiron. So looking forward to doing a little Football Friday again. And we got some community events and happenings. We got all sort of stuff for you. And, of course, as we get rolling here in earnest this morning, we have our good news stories that are making the rounds here for you today. Children in London are experiencing faster lung development now that traffic pollution has dropped in the city. Researchers tracked more than 3,400 children ages 6 to 9 and found that lung capacity grew once the nitrogen dioxide levels from exhaust fell. During the study, the share of children from London with impaired lung function dropped from 14 to 9%. And two Florida teens created an app called Pizza for a Purpose that aims to fight food insecurity. The app lets people send fresh pizzas from local restaurants directly to charities in their communities. The siblings came up with the idea after volunteering and seeing people of all ages struggle to get enough food. And since launching the app 2 years ago, it's helped deliver around, get this, 25,000 slices of pizza. And a woman who was diagnosed with progressive Alzheimer's disease just had a remarkable turnaround after taking an experimental medication. The women's brain scans once showed 9 areas of brain plaque, but doctors say they're now all gone. She says she's regained most of the memory she had lost, and along the way, she also reconnected with a friend from junior high school. They just celebrated their first wedding anniversary. How about that? All right, here's your good news for this morning. We'll take a break, back with plenty more on this Friday. This is Good Morning Sumter. We're right here on Z95.
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7: Weather Channel forecast for the Midlands. Slow down for thick morning fog, then brace for sizzling sunshine. 96, feeling like 105, lazy south breeze. Blistering dry heat wave continues. Saturday, 98. Weekend plans change on Sunday as afternoon storms become likely. 93, and cooler temperatures on tap for Labor Day with scattered thunderstorms in the forecast. Richard DeWedding at the Weather Channel.
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0: Yeah, little Sam Hunt for you. 6:55 rolling along here on this Friday morning. Good morning, Sumner Show. Derek Burris here with you. A few little things for you real quick. Listen to this. 20 farms across North America have created corn mazes to honor Dolly Parton and the 31st anniversary of her Imagination Library. They're across 15 states and two Canadian provinces. The mazes were actually in works months ago. And before her passing, Dolly said, quote, "I'm grateful for the support of my Imagination Library, and I'm excited to invite people out to get lost in this year's country music corn maze for a little fun, laughter, and a real good reason to get lost. A portion of ticket proceeds will be donated to the Imagination Library, and the mazes will be an interactive trivia game to test guests on their Dolly knowledge. There will also be themed photo ops, storytelling, music, and farm fun," whatever that is. In other Dolly news, her cousin Richie Owens, who is also the Parton family historian, went on the Today Show yesterday. He said how Dolly kept her cancer battle private, and even he didn't know the extent of her health struggles. He said, quote, "She always kept things private because she always wanted to keep everybody being positive around her and putting that out there in the world. Just don't worry about me. I'm going to be fine. Just show the love." There you go. Hey, I mentioned earlier, today is Friday, and of course that means our big half-off Friday sale, CarolinaSaves.com, underway, 10 a.m. to 12 o'clock noon. I encourage you to check the website out and go ahead and plan out what you want to buy when you call in beginning at 10 o'clock a.m. this morning. That's right, between 10 a.m. 12 o'clock noon. We're going to throw the phone lines open as we do every Friday morning, and that's when we give you first dibs on new stuff that goes up on the website. We got some great new stuff up on the website. These actually went up last week, but they're great tickets to the Art Center at Kershaw County. They have a number of productions coming up, and I'm going to list them here. But one of them is the Rocky Horror Show, which is the original stage version, which actually predated the movie version, which came out in, I think, like 1975. But the Rocky Horror Show on stage there at the Art Center at Kershaw County, of course, that's at 810 Littleton Street in Camden. But pairs of tickets, half price to that, and a number of shows coming up at the Art Center at Kershaw County. Also, we've got some other cool stuff as well. We've got some great gas logs. Right, for it, you know, it's going to be cold here before too long, and we've got some great gas logs available for you at Palmetto Gas. And, of course, they're located here at 820 South Pike West in Sumter. We have a pair of 24-inch Monson Mountain Oak natural gas logs. This is for indoor use. Includes the volcanic rock that go with it. It is an $895 value. You can pick these up today. Carolina Saves price, just $447. And that is a great deal. And you'll wish you had those down the road here a little bit when it gets cold. But go ahead and get those now and get them installed and be ready for wintertime when it gets here. But we've got tons of items in Florence, Sumter, and Orangeburg. You buy something in our other city sites, we'll make sure you get your stuff here in Sumter. 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You call in. We take your debit card, credit card, bank card information right here over the phone, or you arrange to bring us some cash. 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So get a really good deal on hundreds of items in Florence, Sumter, and Orangeburg. 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All right, my friends, we'll take a break. We'll come back. Birthday club on the way. It's Friday. Somebody's going to win some swag and goodies from us. Also, a little bit later on, we'll do the Sumter Touchdown Club Players of the Week. And we will also check out the Football Friday, and we'll tell you who's playing who, when, and where in both the high school and the college ranks. All that and more on the way. It is your Friday. It's Good Morning Sumter right here on Z95.
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Blue Book value on all this variety is, well, nothing. So at least you're not overpaying, right? Z95. We play everything.

0: Yeah. Right there. 7:16, our time. Moving along here on this Friday morning. Good morning, Sumner Show. Derek Burris with you. Time for the birthday club. It is Friday, and you know what that means. It's the birthday club, and today is the end of the week, and that means our end of the week birthday club drawing. Somebody's going to win some swag and goodies from us, and we'll do that in just a moment. In the meantime, we got a few birthdays to announce. I got one birthday here today. I want to say happy birthday to Christy Riley. Christy Riley with a birthday today. Christy, happy birthday to you. Also, got a birthday tomorrow. Adrian Monica has a birthday tomorrow on Saturday the 5th. Adrian Monica with a birthday on Saturday. And on Sunday, we got, well, not one, not two, but we got three birthdays on Sunday. We want to say happy birthday to Jake Wilfong on Sunday the 6th. Want to say happy birthday to Chan Griffith and also Tara Robinson. All have birthdays on Sunday the 6th. Jake Wilfong, Chan Griffith, and Tara Robinson. And happy birthday to you folks as well. We'll include this in next week's drawing, but we're not going to be here Monday for the holidays, so do want to say a happy birthday on Monday to Jessica Jones. Jessica Jones with a birthday on Monday on Labor Day, but we'll include Jessica in next week's drawing. We had some birthdays earlier in the week on Tuesday. The first year, we had Nathan Baxter and Claudia Kleitel had birthdays. Nathan Baxter and Claudia Kleitel. Also, we had a birthday on Wednesday. Micah Riles. Micah Riles with a birthday on Wednesday. Adley Wilfong and Jeremy Crater both had birthdays on Thursday, yesterday. And then Christy Riley today. Adrian Monica tomorrow. And Jake Wilfong, Chan Griffith, and Tara Robinson on Sunday. We did a little random drawing right before he came back on the air. Put all those names in a hat. We drew one name out for our bag of swag and goodies that we give away every Friday morning here. And our weekly winner here is Nathan Baxter. Had a birthday back on Tuesday. So Nathan, congratulations. You're our weekly winner of our birthday club drawing here for this week. If you didn't win, don't sweat it, folks. Still got a shot here at the end of the month for our end of the month drawing. We'll do that on the 30th, which is a Wednesday this month, and we'll draw from all of our September birthdays. Somebody's going to win a $250 gift card to Heinz Furniture and Bedding, 3602 Broad Street Extension, right here in Sumter. 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So send along that birthday information. 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Now remember, you can send in your own name. You can send in your spouse, parent, child, grandparent, cousin, coworker, next door neighbor, whoever, as long as they live here in our listening area. Happy birthday again today to Christy Riley. Happy birthday to Adrian Monica tomorrow. And Jake Wilfong, Chan Griffith, and Tara Robinson with birthdays on Sunday. Congratulations, Nathan Baxter. He is our winner of our birthday club drawing for this week. He had a birthday back on Tuesday. We'll start it all over again when we return after the holiday. And by the way, another happy birthday shout out, since we're not here on Monday, to Jessica Jones, who's celebrating on Labor Day. But we'll be back here on Tuesday. And if you got a birthday club, you know, birthday for September, October, November, go ahead and send her in. All right, birthday club done for today. Time now for the Spotlight on Stupid.
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0: All right. Well, you know, I guess there's a thief that kind of specializes in everything. A 58-year-old man from Florida named Christopher Johnson. He's facing felony charges after he allegedly stole a mortuary stretcher and cot cover worth around $7,100 from a local funeral home. Now, that sounds strange, but that's his thing. See, he was connected to a string of similar thefts stretching across four states. And to bring him down, it took a multi-agency task force spanning Alabama, Georgia, Florida, and right here in South Carolina. One of those tools they used was flock cameras. So as incredibly invasive as they are, they do seem adept at helping to prevent local funeral homes from being robbed of their stretchers. Well, the investigation remains ongoing because police believe Christopher may have stolen more mortuary stretchers from other places. He's been arrested, by the way, for this exact same thing before 2 years ago. It's unclear why he steals stretchers. Apparently, he really understands the resale market for them. How about that? All right, there you go. There's your spotlight on stupid for today. What an odd thing to steal. Time now for our random facts of the day. Always enjoy bringing you these little nuggets of knowledge each morning here at this time. Due to atmospheric pressure, diamonds could rain down on Jupiter, Saturn, Uranus, and Neptune. And now, before you go out and get an umbrella, it would take a lot of work to collect those things. So, just saying. It's illegal to use any recording devices when you're running with the bulls in Spain. That includes taking selfies. Makes sense. And cockroaches have individual personalities, although their personalities tend to fall into two categories, shy or bold. And police around the country make a surprisingly high number of trips to Chuck E. Cheese. That's because fights between adults. In fact, in a lot of cities, there are more fights at Chuck E. Cheese than any other restaurant or bar. The theory is that people are more likely to fight there because their biological instinct to protect their kids kicks in. Hey, the longest-running TV show in America, Meet the Press. It's been on TV for 78 years, and they have done over 4,900 episodes. How about that? 78 years on the air. All right, we'll take a break. When we come back, we got more for you on this Friday. We'll do a little football Friday about an hour from now. Also, we'll cover the Sumter Touchdown Club Players of the Week. And also, we'll talk a little bit more about our half-off Friday sale, CarolinaSaves.com, and we also have some community events and happenings. All that and more coming up Friday morning. Good morning, Sumter, right here on Z95.
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0: Z95 and Rolls Royce. Car Wash, what is 76 on that, maybe? We'll look that one up. I think 76. Anyway, 7:35, our time rolling along here on this, Friday morning. Good morning, Tumpner Show. Derek Burris with you. A few things for you here real quick. A surprising number of real-life killers have appeared on our television screens before they were ever convicted, and in some cases, before they killed anyone. Well, Entertainment Weekly has put together a list of killers who appeared on game shows. Yeah, here's some highlights. A guy named Rodney Acala. He was on The Dating Game in 1978. His exact number of victims remains unknown. It's speculated that he's killed around 130 people. Good gosh. Timothy Bleefnik. He was on Family Feud in 2020. He was convicted of murdering his wife in 2023. I wonder if he was on the show with her. Family Feud. Lori Val Daybell. She was on Wheel of Fortune in 2004. In 2023, she was found guilty of murdering her two children. And Donna Adelson. She was also on Wheel of Fortune in the 80s. She was sentenced to life in prison for arranging the murder of her former son-in-law in 2014. And Paul Curry, he was two-time champion on Jeopardy in 1989. In 2014, he was sentenced to life in prison for murdering his wife in 1994. And finally, Edward Wayne Edwards. What a name, Edward Wayne Edwards. They leave out the middle name, he's just Edward Edwards. Yeah, anyway, he was on Tell the Truth in 1972. He killed five people, a couple in 1977, another couple in 1980, and his stepson in 96. He wasn't captured and taken into custody until 2009. Good gosh. But good heavens, the guy back that was on The Dating Game, 130 people. That's a ridiculous body count there. That's crazy. Hey, some things going on this weekend. Free fireworks show tomorrow night out at Dillon Park. And, of course, folks, I guess, used to us doing this here in the community around the 4th of July. Well, they moved it to Labor Day and maybe a little bit cooler. And opportunity for you to come out is being put on by Sumter County and the city of Sumter in conjunction with each other. Dillon Park tomorrow night, it begins at 9 o'clock. Come out early. It's absolutely free. Bring a lawn chair, bring a blanket, so you can stake out a nice, comfortable place there to watch the show. Do not park out on the bypass there, please. Law enforcement will remove you or ask you to move. And they want everybody to come into the park. They'll have plenty of law enforcement there to direct traffic and everything. But the free fireworks show tomorrow night at Dillon Park, and it begins at 9 o'clock p.m. Also, tomorrow, the Jamil Streaker's third annual Shriners Luau featuring the Special Blend Band. That is coming up tomorrow. Tomorrow night, September 5th. Doors open at 5, dinner at 6. The Special Blend Band will be entertaining between 7 and 10. This is going to be held at the MRMA Club, 3035 Peach Orchard Road in Dazelle. They'll have beer butt chicken and all the trimmings. If you bring a dish out to share some food, you get a ticket for a $100 drawing. You can get tickets to this at the door. They're also doing a 50-50 raffle. You can buy that at the door as well. But again, it's $25 for singles, $35 for couples. And that is tomorrow, September 5th. This raises money for the Jamil Streakers and the Shriners. But again, it's tomorrow beginning at 5 o'clock. Doors open, dinner at 6. The Special Blend Band from 7 to 10 p.m. for the Shriners' third annual Shriners Luau being presented by the Jamil Streakers. So make sure you get out. By the way, you can find out some more information on their Facebook page at the Jamil Streakers right there. So that's tomorrow night. All right, there's a couple things going on. Do want to remind you, don't forget our big half-off Friday sale, CarolinaSaves.com. We were talking about it earlier. Some great stuff for sale today, where everything is 50% or more of its regular retail price. We got some great deals for you. And if you like to save some money, my gosh, who doesn't like that these days? We've got some great items, particularly on entertainment items. We've got tickets to a lot of big upcoming things, including we've got some new items that are up under the Sumter tab for the Art Center of Kershaw County. A number of productions that are coming up between now and the holiday season. And it includes the Rocky Horror Show, which is going to be October 16th through the 31st. By the way, the Art Center of Kershaw County, this is at 810 Littleton Street in Camden. Great venue. I've been there before. But the Rocky Horror Show, not picture show, this is the stage version that was actually done before the movie. That'll be presented. They're also doing the best Christmas pageant ever in December and a couple other productions leading up to them. But we got half off tickets to those productions. Also here in Sumter, we have productions to the upcoming Wiley and the Hairy Man and Ebenezer Scrooge's Big Sumter Christmas Show at the Sumter Little Theater. We have half-price pairs of tickets to that. Also, the Terror Trail at Second Mill Pond. We have half-price tickets to that. That is going to be going on here during the Halloween season. The Benefit Scout Troop 342. We also have half-price tickets to Sumter Green's Fall Feast coming up on Thursday, October 22nd from 5:30 to 8 p.m. at the USC Sumter Nettles Center there outside on the grounds at USC Sumter. We also have half-price tickets to some other events, including the Hickory Top Farms 3rd Annual Blue Jean Ball on October 1st. And that's at Hickory Top Farms there on Piney Branch Road in Eastover. Those are just a few of the things that we have that are entertainment-related that you can pick up on our Deals of the Week at CarolinaSaves.com. The number's on his website. You call in. 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All right, we'll come back. We got more for you on this Friday morning. This is Good Morning Sumter. We're right here on Z95.
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8: Weather Channel forecast for the Midlands. Slow down for thick morning fog, then brace for sizzling sunshine. 96, feeling like 105, lazy south breeze. Blistering dry heat wave continues. Saturday, 98. Weekend plans change on Sunday as afternoon storms become likely. 93, and cooler temperatures on tap for Labor Day with scattered thunderstorms in the forecast. Richard DeWedding at the Weather Channel.
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0: 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A little Tom Petty for you. 7:53, our time moving along here on this Friday morning. Good morning, Sumter Show. Derek Burris here with you. Got a few things here for you real quick. BuzzFeed shared a list of some products, trends, and inventions that were hyped as the next big thing, and then they fizzled out fast. And when I first saw the list here, I said, well, all right, let me think and see if I can guess what's on this list. And the first thing I thought of is on this list, and we'll get to it in just a minute. But here's some of the most notorious things that were hyped as the next big thing, and then they fizzled out really quick. Ephemeral tattoos. Remember those? They were those tattoos that were meant to fade after about 9 months or so. I guess the trend faded out, too. How about 3D movies? Remember that? Remember when, like, every movie coming out was a 3D movie? And they gave you at first they gave you those glasses. Remember that? How about Zima? Think that people hollered enough. They brought it back for a while. Zima. How about Google Plus? You remember that? Google Plus. The thing that I thought of that was on the list, I remember when the Segway came out. And remember that? They said everybody's going to be riding Segways around. It was going to revolutionize inner city transportation and whatnot. And it was going to be the next big thing. Well, they came and they kind of hang on for a while. I think they're still around. But they did not turn out to be the big thing everybody made them out to be. Crystal Pepsi. That's kind of like Zima, just without the alcohol. Curved TVs. Yeah, that was a hot thing for a minute. Hoverboards. You know, I really thought we'd be riding on Back to the Future type hoverboards by now, but I guess I was wrong on that. Hey, are you one of those people who digs through a fast food bag while you're at the window to make sure everything is correct? Well, if not, maybe you should, especially if you're at Taco Bell. A new analysis looked into more than 1,600 drive-through visits across 10 major fast food chains, and they crunched the numbers on the places with the best and the worst odds of getting it right. And overall, 11% of drive-through orders come back wrong. 11%. Taco Bell is the worst. They botch 15% of orders. Wendy's and Dunkin' are the runners-up, both messing up 13% of the time. Burger King and Raising Cane's are next with 12% incorrect. Chick-fil-A and McDonald's are the best, only messing up 7% of orders. It is rare Chick-fil-A messes up on the orders. Carl Jr. and Hardee's is next at 10%, followed by KFC and Arby's, which are both wrong 11% of the time. The riskiest bet in fast food? Asking for no ice. It was the single most cited failure in the entire study, with it being messed up 28% of the time. Asking for no ice. All right. Hey, this Friday morning at this time, we always like to recognize the Sumter Touchdown Club's Players of the Week. And, of course, they are brought to you by our friends at, of course, the Touchdown Club, FTC. And the Players of the Week sponsored by, I believe, Safe Federal Credit Union. So let's give a rundown on last Friday night's performances on the field with the Sumter Touchdown Club Players of the Week. The Offensive Player of the Week, Quentin Jackson. He's running back for Scotts Branch. He finished with 190 all-purpose yards with one touchdown pass, one touchdown run, and two touchdown catches in the Eagles' 43-32 loss to Manning. The Offensive Player of the Week, Quentin Jackson, running back for Scotts Branch. The Defensive Player of the Week, Sinatra Rembert. He's a defensive back with Lee Central. Finished with two interceptions and five tackles in the Stallions' 8-0 victory over Mullins. Defensive Player of the Week, Sinatra Rembert, defensive back at Lee Central. What a cool name. The lineman of the week, Ladarius Thompson, right guard at Crestwood, graded out at 90% with five pancake blocks and seven knockdown blocks in the Knights' 27-0 win over Goose Creek. Lineman of the week, Ladarius Thompson, right guard for Crestwood. And the special teams player of the week, C.J. Robinson, kickoff returner for Manning. He returned a kickoff 72 yards for a touchdown to give the Monarchs the lead with a minute 30 left in the game that would eventually be a 43-32 win over Scotts Branch. The special teams player of the week, C.J. Robinson, kickoff returner from Manning. All right, these gentlemen are being recognized. In fact, right now this morning at the Sumter Touchdown Club, of course, meeting over at the facility there, the recreation department here in Sumter. Of course, the Sumter Touchdown Club, sponsored by our friends at FTC. A little bit later on, we'll do some Football Friday. We'll tell you who's playing who, when, and where, both the high school and the college ranks. And also, we'll come back. We got some more community events and happenings. We'll be back with more Friday morning. It's Good Morning Sumter. We're right here on Z95.
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We found all these random songs in a row on the dark web along with your social security number. So while we do something with the number, we're going to do something with the songs. 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

0: Z95, little Orleans. 8:17, our time. Moving along here on this Friday morning. Good morning, Sumter Show. Derek Burris here with you. A few things real quick here for you, my friends. You know, mortgage rates are surging to their highest level of the year. So some people are thinking, well, maybe things aren't so bad where I am. Maybe you just need a new rug to tie the room together. Well, according to a new report, the average American would score their home a 7.5 out of 10, which is pretty solid, although there's room for improvement. That said, 20% of homeowners are looking to break up with their house, possibly due to changes in their financial situation or their home needing too many repairs. Other frustrations include having critters move in, noisy neighbors, cracks in the wall, water damage issues, and running out of space. Because let's face it, once the attic and basement are full and your storage unit is so packed you can barely close the door, you got a problem. And it can only be solved with, well, more room. Others are looking to improve their situation from within. 46% are working to turn their current home into their dream home, like landscaping their yard or updating the kitchen. The top reasons people want to stay, other than memories and generally appreciating the home they created, are it fits everything I need, it's got a perfect backyard, or perfect master bedroom, bath, the kitchen, and they also like having big closets. So there you go. Hey, don't forget, tomorrow night, folks over at the city of Sumter and the county are nice enough once again to put on a free fireworks show out at Dillon Park. And this is the annual big fireworks show. They did it last year here at Labor Day time. And I think that's going to be an annual thing now. But big fireworks show, absolutely free tomorrow night, starting at 9 o'clock at Dillon Park. And, of course, come on out. A free show. Make sure you come in the park, though. We don't want people parking on the outside of the bypass along there. They will not appreciate that, and they will run you off. But come on in the park. There's they have plenty of free parking. Plenty of room for you inside the park there. Law enforcement will be there to direct traffic. By the way, no smoking inside the park there. But bring a lawn chair out, bring a blanket out, come on out and have a great time with the free fireworks show tomorrow night beginning at 9 o'clock there at Dillon Park, right there off of Wise Drive here in Sumter, so in the bypass. So make sure you come on out and enjoy a great time with that tomorrow night. Also, tomorrow, our friends over at the Jamil Streakers presenting the third annual Shriners Luau featuring the special blend band that's coming up tomorrow. Doors open at 5 at the MRMA Club there at 3035 Peach Orchard Road in Dazzle. They will have dinner at 6, and the band will entertain folks from 7 to 10 p.m. on the menu, Beer Butt Chicken and the Trimmings. If you bring a extra dish out to for folks to enjoy, you get a ticket that will enter you in a $100 cash drawing. Also, they're doing a 50-50 raffle. You can get tickets for that at the door as well. You can purchase tickets for this event at the door. They're $25 for individuals and $35 for couples. But it's the Jamil Streaker's third annual Shriners Luau to raise money for the Shriners, featuring the special blend band tomorrow night, September 5th, at the MRMA Club there at 3035 Peach Orchard Road in Dazzle. And again, you can get tickets at the door. All right, my friends, there's some stuff for you. We're going to come back. We got a little Football Friday for you. Also, we'll talk a little bit more about our big half-off Friday sale, CarolinaSaves.com, which is underway 10 a.m. to 12 o'clock noon today. All that more on tap Friday morning. It's Good Morning Sumter right here on Z95.
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1: 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Here's that music we brought.

0: little Bon Jovi for you. 8:36 our time. Moving along here on this Friday morning. Good morning, Sumter Show. Derek Burris here with you. Few things for you real quick. I do want to mention one more time. Don't forget the free fireworks show tomorrow night out at Dillon Park. Starts at 9 o'clock p.m. Once it starts getting dark there. Absolutely free. Being brought to you by Sumter County and the city of Sumter there at Dillon Park. Come on inside the park. Free parking. Bring a lawn chair. Bring a blanket out. Remember, there is no smoking inside of Dillon Park. And make sure you drive on in. There's plenty of parking there. Don't park there on the bypass. They don't like that. And the highway patrol folks will make you move. But they'll have plenty of law enforcement there to direct traffic, get you in and out very easily. But the free fireworks show, again, brought to you by Sumter County and the city of Sumter, tomorrow night beginning at 9 o'clock at Dillon Park. Also, don't forget our big half-off Friday sale, carolinasaves.com. We've been talking about it all morning here. 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So don't miss out on that. All right, it is Friday. That means, once again, folks taking to the gridiron tonight. And this weekend, college football coming back as well. So what say you, we do a little football Friday, as we do every Friday morning here at this time. All right, some great high school action tonight. Sumter High going to be hosting West Florence here at Memorial Stadium in Sumter. If you can't make it out to the stadium, you can catch the action beginning at 7:15 p.m. right here on Z95 with the pregame show. And again, the game kickoff, 7:30 p.m. Also, keep it here on Z95 because at the conclusion of the Sumter High versus West Florence game, they'll have the high school scoreboard show with Phil Kornbluth right here on Z95 where they'll give you all the statewide scores from the low country all the way to the upstate and the Midlands and everywhere in between with a high school scoreboard show at 10:05 p.m. or at the conclusion of the Sumter High game. Also tonight, Crestwood hosting Marlborough County. 7:15 pregame show. 7:30 is first kickoff. And, of course, you can catch the radio action for that if you can't make it to Crestwood at WDXY, 1240 AM and 105.9 FM as Crestwood hosts Marlborough County tonight. Lakewood hosting Dreher tonight, 7:30 kick on that one. Manning's going to be at Fairfield Central, 7:30 kickoff on that one. LMA hosting Hammond, should be a big game there. Yeah, it's going to be in Manning there, 7:30 kickoff on that game. Wilson Hall's going on the road to Williamsburg Academy tonight there in King Street. Kickoff for that, 7:30. That is also the FTC Now Game of the Week, and I'll be doing that with my friend Mr. Fleming, Jonathan Fleming, will be doing that, and that will play next Tuesday and Thursday, 7 o'clock p.m. on FTC Now, Digital Channel 26, as Wilson Hall is at Williamsburg Academy. Also, we've got some more action. Scott's Branch going to be at Hannah Pamplico tonight, 7:30 kickoff on that. East Clarendon hosting Lamar, 7:30 kick on that one. Lee Central going to be at Marion, 7:30 kickoff on that one. Lee Academy is going to be at Florence Christian, 7:30 kickoff on that game. Thomas Sumter Academy is going to be at Ben Lippin, 7:30 kickoff on that game. Clarendon Hall at Orangeburg Prep, once again, 7:30. And finally, Camden hosting Hartsville, 7:30 kickoff on that game. We got some college action this weekend as a lot of our area and state colleges kicking off their season. University of South Carolina hosting Kent State for their season opener. You can't make it to the game at Williams-Brice Stadium. Kickoff, 12:45 p.m. You can catch it here on Z95 The pregame show beginning at 9:45 and kickoff at 12:45 p.m. right here on Z95 as USC hosts Kent State. Clemson going to Death Valley, the other Death Valley at LSU. Kickoff tomorrow night, 8 p.m. Catch the pregame show on our sister station, The Hog, 94.7 at 7 o'clock p.m. as Clemson going to LSU. That should be a great game. Coastal Carolina at West Virginia, another game tomorrow. Didn't have the time on that one. SC State's going on the road to Florida A&M. The Citadel is going to be at Charlotte, 3:30 kickoff on that, 2:30 pregame show on our sister station, WDXY, 1240 AM and 105.9 FM, as the Citadel opens their season at Charlotte. Also, Furman's going to be at Tennessee, 2:20 kickoff on that one. And Charleston Southern's going to be at Georgia Southern for their season opener. And finally, Wofford hosting Gardner-Webb, 1:30 kickoff on that one. So there's some high school and college action going to be taking place this weekend. We'll start throwing the Carolina Panthers. Maybe we'll do the Atlanta Falcons. Throw those in beginning next couple weeks when the pros begin playing. Actually, aren't some of the pros playing this weekend in Louisiana? Just saying there. What a ridiculous situation, right? Anyway, there's some stuff for you. We're going to take a break. We're going to come back. We're going to wrap it up for this Friday morning. This is Good Morning Sumter. We're right here on Z95.
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5: Weather Channel forecast for the Midlands. Slow down for thick morning fog, then brace for sizzling sunshine. 96, feeling like 105. Lazy south breeze. Blistering dry heat wave continues. Saturday, 98. Weekend plans change on Sunday as afternoon storms become likely. 93. And cooler temperatures on tap for Labor Day with scattered thunderstorms in the forecast. Richard DeWedding at the Weather Channel.
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0: Z95. Little Kenny Loggins. That's going to do it for this week's edition of Good Morning Sumter. We'll be back Tuesday. Yeah, we're going to take today off Monday. We're not going to labor on Labor Day. We'll be taking the day off. We'll be back here on Tuesday morning there. I hope everyone, though, has a good Labor Day weekend. Don't forget, free fireworks show tomorrow night at Dillon Park beginning at 9 o'clock. 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Free parking out there. Bring a lawn chair out. Bring a blanket. The show starts at 9 o'clock or thereabouts once it gets good and dark. But make sure you head out for that tomorrow night. Also, a lot of folks will be headed out tonight. I know a lot of the local teams playing here in their home fields tonight. So we've got a lot of folks here. Some folks on the road. So if you go to any of the ball games, be careful. And again, college is starting this weekend as well, too. So we hope everybody's teams win. Anyway, it's going to be hot here. It's currently 80 degrees out there right now. Today, sunshine and clouds mix. It's going to be a warm one, though. High 98 degrees. A very slight chance of a shower tonight. Other than that, partly cloudy, low down to 75 degrees. And for Saturday, mostly sunny skies. High, once again, around 98 degrees with a better chance of late afternoon and evening thunderstorms tomorrow night. About a 40% chance. Other than that, low down to 75 into Sunday. And for Sunday, sunny, along with a few clouds. High in 92 degrees. Sunday afternoon and evening, partly cloudy with a better chance of showers, about 50%, and dropping down to 71 into Monday. And for Labor Day, going to be a little bit cooler, high of only 88 degrees and partly cloudy skies with a 30% chance of late afternoon showers. So looking like a kind of a mixed bag. We have the Dodge, maybe a shower or two. I hope everybody does have a good Labor Day weekend, though. Please be safe out there. Do not drink and drive. And we look forward to seeing you guys back here on Tuesday morning. 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So make sure you check that out. You guys have a good weekend. We will see you back here on Tuesday. Make it a good Labor Day weekend. We'll see you then. And peace.
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6: Weather Channel forecast for the Midlands. Slow down for thick morning fog, then brace for sizzling sunshine. 96, feeling like 105, lazy south breeze. Blistering dry heat wave continues. Saturday, 98. Weekend plans change on Sunday as afternoon storms become likely. 93, and cooler temperatures on tap for Labor Day with scattered thunderstorms in the forecast. Richard DeWedding at the Weather Channel.
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6: Weather channel forecast for the Midlands. Slow down for thick morning fog, then brace for sizzling sunshine. 96, feeling like 105, lazy south breeze. Blistering dry heat wave continues. Saturday, 98. Weekend plans change on Sunday as afternoon storms become likely. 93, and cooler temperatures on tap for Labor Day with scattered thunderstorms in the forecast. Richard DeWedding at the Weather Channel.
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4: Weather Channel forecast for the Midlands. Slow down for thick morning fog, then brace for sizzling sunshine. 96, feeling like 105, lazy south breeze. Blistering dry heat wave continues. Saturday, 98. Weekend plans change on Sunday. As afternoon storms become likely, 93. And cooler temperatures on tap for Labor Day with scattered thunderstorms in the forecast. Richard DeWedding at the Weather Channel.
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8: Weather Channel forecast for the Midlands. Slow down for thick morning fog, then brace for sizzling sunshine. 96, feeling like 105, lazy south breeze. Blistering dry heat wave continues. Saturday, 98. Weekend plans change on Sunday as afternoon storms become likely. 93, and cooler temperatures on tap for Labor Day with scattered thunderstorms in the forecast. Richard DeWedding at the Weather Channel.
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7: Weather channel forecast for the Midlands. Slow down for thick morning fog, then brace for sizzling sunshine. 96, feeling like 105, lazy south breeze. Blistering dry heat wave continues. Saturday, 98. Weekend plans change on Sunday as afternoon storms become likely. 93, and cooler temperatures on tap for Labor Day with scattered thunderstorms in the forecast. Richard DeWedding at the Weather Channel.
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8: Weather Channel forecast for the Midlands. Slow down for thick morning fog, then brace for sizzling sunshine. 96, feeling like 105, lazy south breeze. Blistering dry heat wave continues. Saturday, 98. Weekend plans change on Sunday as afternoon storms become likely. 93, and cooler temperatures on tap for Labor Day with scattered thunderstorms in the forecast. Richard DeWedding at the Weather Channel.
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6: Weather Channel forecast for the Midlands. Slow down for thick morning fog, then brace for sizzling sunshine. 96, feeling like 105, lazy south breeze. Blistering dry heat wave continues Saturday, 98. Weekend plans change on Sunday as afternoon storms become likely, 93. And cooler temperatures on tap for Labor Day with scattered thunderstorms in the forecast. Richard DeWedding at the Weather Channel.
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0: Weather Channel forecast for the Midlands. Slow down for thick morning fog, then brace for sizzling sunshine. 96, feeling like 105, lazy south breeze. Blistering dry heat wave continues. Saturday, 98. Weekend plans change on Sunday as afternoon storms become likely. 93, and cooler temperatures on tap for Labor Day with scattered thunderstorms in the forecast. Richard DeWedding at the Weather Channel.
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9: Weather channel forecast for the Midlands. Slow down for thick morning fog, then brace for sizzling sunshine. 96, feeling like 105, lazy south breeze. Blistering dry heat wave continues. Saturday, 98. Weekend plans change on Sunday as afternoon storms become likely. 93, and cooler temperatures on tap for Labor Day with scattered thunderstorms in the forecast. Richard DeWedding at the Weather Channel.
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7: Channel forecast for the Midlands heat advisory in effect 11 a.m. until 8 p.m. on Saturday for heat indices close to 110. Well, we've got some tough humidity throughout this Labor Day weekend. It's not until Monday and Tuesday next week that we actually get back closer to average, which would be high temperatures in the upper 80s. 75 degrees our low for tonight with a pop-up storm, 97 tomorrow. I'm meteorologist Scott Lauriemore at the Weather Channel.
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3: Welcome in to tonight's broadcast for Game 3, second home game for the Sumter High School Gamecocks here at the Memorial Stadium, and they are hosting the West Florence Knights. And Isaac, the Gamecocks come in tonight with a 1-1 even record after an opening season opener loss to Somerville and then a pretty decent win over White Knoll last week.
4: Yeah, good win coming back after that tough loss to Somerville. 34-27 was the final score of that game. Franklin Richardson was out that game. Hopefully should be back tonight. We will see. Coaches kind of keeping everything close to the vest. We don't know just yet until they take the field. Kind of going over some stats from last week, some people that were really impressive. Reggie Shannon, the junior starting running back, had 161 yards rushing and two touchdowns. And equally as impressive, the freshman backup running back, Pinckney, hurt again, will be out another probably 2 to 4 weeks with a partially torn meniscus. Jamarian Witherspoon with 158 rushing yards, a freshman now, mind you, first varsity game, 158 rushing yards and two touchdowns. So obviously, whatever Sumter does with developing the running backs, it works well, because I've never known them to have not have strong running backs. So if Franklin Richardson is here tonight playing, I think that will just add to their offense.
3: Yeah, for sure. The captains are now coming out for both teams. Sumter High School on our side of the field has their four captains out on the field now. And starting with number 5, Lucas Brownlow, number 9, Rashawn Dickey, and number 50, DeMarcus Norris, along with number 53, as I'm struggling to find him, Jameer Davis. I've already started off bad, Isaac. Number 50, DeMarcus Norris, and number 55, Cooper Ziegler, are the captains for your Gamecocks tonight. On the opposite side of the field, the West Florida Knights are making their way. They're just at the 10-yard line on the opposite side of the field, and we'll try and get some numbers for you on there. Looks like number 1, number 5, number 2, and possibly number 63. Number 1 is Jeremiah Brandt, senior running back. Number 5 is Jacob Love, a senior linebacker. Number 63 is James Tuttle, a senior offensive lineman. And then let's see if we can find that last number one more time. Number 2 is Corey Patterson, a senior wide receiver. So not knowing a whole lot about West Florence coming into the ball game tonight, Isaac, do you feel like the Gamecocks are just going to drop back into that same smash-mouth football that we've seen over the last game?
4: I think so. Obviously, we weren't able to really watch how Coach Marlowe's offense was with Richardson in there since we did not get to watch the Somerville game. And it seemed like he kept the offense pretty simple last week with the sophomore quarterback filling in. I think we won't see a huge difference tonight. We may see some more passing, more incorporation into the quarterback being incorporated more in the running game now that Richardson is back, and have a little bit more athleticism back there. As far as defense, I think they will stay strong tonight, play well. As far as I know, everybody's healthy. So as long as they continue to play as they have been playing, I think they'll be good. Don't play, you know, we don't know a lot about West Florence. We don't know, you know, if they're better or worse than White Knoll. You know, over the past years that I've been doing this, White Knoll's been better, a good bit better than West Florence. So as long as Sumter plays to their expectations that they hold high for themselves, I think they'll be just fine tonight.
3: Now, how does it play in with Coach Marlowe having been at South Florence for several years, playing now what was his crosstown rival at one point? Does that give us an edge from the Gamecock standpoint with him knowing probably those coaches very well and probably their scheme well?
4: It could, yeah, it could. It could. Like you said, he's, with that being their crosstown rival, that he's probably had a lot, watched a lot of film. He knows a lot about the coaches, the program, their schemes. And I'm sure that does give them a slight edge over West Florence than it has in years past. But normally, in the past 4 years I've been doing this, Sumter has usually beat West Florence pretty handedly. Mm-hmm. Tonight, you know, you don't want to go into this game cocky. That's the last thing you want to do. You had a good bounce back win last week, and now you got to get on the positive side of your record instead of just being 1-1. You want to be 2-1, especially going into, you know, the next few weeks with a good Crestwood team, Dutch Fork, you know. So it all starts here. You can't look ahead tonight. You got to take care of business as it is right now.
3: Right. And again, for those that haven't had a chance to be out here at the Reggie Solomon Field at Memorial Stadium, they do have a new Jumbotron over in the northwest end zone by the athletic locker rooms. And right now they're showing the basically the hype reel, if you would, from all the way back to 1987 when they won the state championship, and then clipping in some new things with Coach Marlowe during practice and things of that nature. A great addition to the atmosphere out here at Memorial Stadium.
4: Yeah, like we talked before, it kind of gives like a small college school vibes, right, in a way, which is neat. Which there's a lot of schools in South Carolina like that. I mean, you got like Gaffney feels like a
3: D1, small D2 school.
4: D1, I'd say Gaffney. Yeah. I mean, they're massive. So,
3: and same thing with Dorman.
4: Yeah. So, you know, South Carolina's got some good football in it. I don't think it's talked about enough. But as Sumter gets ready to take the field, we'll see how they fare tonight. I have not heard much. I know they're down a defensive lineman, we found out.
3: Yes, I believe
4: ago.
3: So, yes.
4: One of their backup defensive linemen's out for the rest of the year. So we'll see how that plays in. Don't have any word on who his backup will be, the nose tackle.
3: Right.
4: Zayvon Parrott is the starter, so I don't know if he'll have a backup or not. He may have to have his inhaler on standby.
3: And the Gamecocks are coming out of the tunnel, and with the smoke and pomp and circumstance, Sumter in the flags, letters all the way down the field, as it seems like it might be military appreciation night here tonight. We have some of the Sumter High School student fans dressed up in American apparel. And we also have a pretty large contingent of West Florence fans here today, along with their band and cheerleaders. One thing we noticed, Isaac, last week was at the start of the ball game, not a great deal of attendance. But as the first quarter ended, the second quarter commenced, when we started to see the fans actually fill in.
4: Yeah, and hopefully they will continue to trickle in as the day goes on. One thing I noticed, where is our regular guy that runs out?
3: I did not see Justin out there this morning. I do see his parents down in the stands.
4: I hope he is in good health wherever he is.
3: I hope he's in good health as well.
4: I hope he's back next week.
3: I know Stacy and Monica Oxendine are huge supporters of Sumter High School athletics, and rain or shine, they are present wherever Sumter High is playing. So I do see them down in the stands, and if Justin is not with us tonight, we hope he's doing something fantastic that would take the place of this. As we see the Gamecocks trot out on the field, we do see Connor Rivers with the football in his hand, so that means they are going to be kicking off. Tried my best to read the toss, but they happen to have a guest coin toss tonight. Did not catch the name of that gentleman, but he did toss the coin, Memorial honorary coin toss there this morning. So we do have Connor Rivers out to kick off, and he is wearing some pink cleats tonight, so he's not hard to find. Back in the area to receive. We do have their captain number three, Matthew Benjamin, along with their captain number two, Corey Patterson, on our side of the field. And the far side of the field, we have number four. So 2, 3, and 4 back to receive, number four, Jawan Campbell. And Connor has his line set. He has pointed down to his right side. He's into his trot, and the kick is away. It is down the left side of the field, and it will be all the way back for a touchback. So he took that all the way deep into the end zone.
4: There is a flag on the play. It looks like a Sumter player is going to be offsides, just based on where the flag is, the only thing I can think of. But, you know, Connor Rivers. Like
3: they're going to re-kick, actually, maybe back 5 yards.
4: I have to say, you can't be wearing pink cleats in September. You always have to save
3: have
4: the
3: to
4: pink
3: save them for October.
4: For October. It's like white after Labor Day in football. You don't wear pink cleats in September. You wear them in October. And then when November comes, they go away again.
3: We have one of the Sumter High players, number 12. He has on a pair of bright neon green. That's Zaire.
4: That's acceptable.
3: And we will not have have any trouble tracking him down today, because those are like a neon green work vest, if you will.
4: Well, here's what I'll say about that. When it comes to football, if you're going to wear something that loud, it's like a single-digit number. You better be a ball player.

0: comes out on the field for the first offensive drive of the game.
1: Right, and they'll be spotted at the 27-yard line, first and 10 for their first offensive set. Back in the quarterback position is number 12, Markell Scott, and he is listed as a wide receiver, so could be some trickeration going on this, but he's going to go ahead and call for the snap out of the shotgun, hands it off to number one. He is stopped at the line and drug backwards by Zaire Butler with those bright green cleats on.
0: Yeah, and Nashawn Brown, the Mike linebacker, also getting in on it. Sumter brought the pressure with the blitz and caught him right at the line of scrimmage. Got a yard on the play, but Sumter's run defense not bending at all on that play.
1: Right, that was number one, Jeremiah Bryant on the carry for West Florence. Same setup. This time Bryant moves to the right. A little movement on the line by the tailback. He'll call for it again, this time off to number one again. He steps forward and gets brought down quickly by number 20 of the Gamecocks, and that is number 20, Josh Peoples, but they do push up to around the 30-yard line, so maybe a 2-3 yard pickup on the first two drives.
0: Yeah, I mean, it was a trap play. The right guard for West Florence tried to pull, but he was too slow getting out of his stance, and the running back beat him to the gap, and Sumter was there to contain him on the edge and get him down. Again, like you said, just a 2-yard gain, so third and pretty long, third and seven. So we'll see how, if they stay to the ground or go to the air here.
1: We'll see as Markell Scott gets lined up in the shotgun again. This time, number one's off to his left. He's going to drop back. He's looking to pass. He looks down the left side of the field. He's got a man open, number two, and it is blocked and bunted away by number 84 of the Gamecocks. 82 of the Gamecocks, sorry.
0: 24.
1: 20. I'm not really sure who I was looking at there.
0: That's okay.
1: It did look like an 84 when he scrunched up. But
0: Clark Hill, the free safety, the senior, with the great pass deflection downfield on a go route, stayed, stuck with him the whole time, was hip to hip with him. Great defensive play. So now fourth and seven, and West Florence will punt the ball away.
1: That pass was intended for number two, Corey Patterson. Number six, North Willis, comes out to punt, and it is down to around the 32-yard line, received by the Gamecocks, and out of bounds right at midfield. That looks to be number 17 of the Gamecocks, and that's Josh Pendergrass. So great field position for Gamecocks' first offensive set.
0: Yeah, he punted that thing on a line drive, and it bounced up perfectly. One thing about a football, you never know where it's going to bounce. Luckily, he got a good bounce and had a very respectable return of about 15 yards to get to the 50-yard line right in midfield.
1: Now we get to answer the question everybody wanted to know. Was number two going to be on the field tonight?
0: And yes, he is.
1: And yes, he is. Franklin Richardson is working out of the shotgun. He's going to hand it off to number one, who pulls it straight ahead for an 8-yard, almost 9-yard pickup for the Gamecocks. So a great first offensive set.
0: Yeah, and I mean, not seen anything different from last week. Just a quick little halfback dive up the A-gap. Got a good, respectable 9 yards, second and one now, on West Florence's 41-yard line.
1: Richardson's going to get his call from the sidelines. Still working out of the gun. He'll take the snap. It's a quick lateral over to the right side. Dodges a defender, and he's crossed the yard to gain, and he is down all the way to the 20, 25, 10. He's in the end zone, but there is a flag on the play.
0: They're going to call
1: back
0: holding.
1: Back at the 26-yard line.
0: On number 16, I think, or number 10, which I did not think was holding. He was blocking him. He let him go as soon as – which Richardson hit the man out in the flats. Right away, number one,
1: that was Reggie Shannon.
0: Reggie Shannon made a man miss right as soon as he caught it. Could have been tackled for a loss. Got around the edge, got upfield, and once he got past the first down, well past it, Jaden Johnson was trying to block downfield. I could tell he was holding him a little bit, but as soon as Reggie Shannon passed him, he did let him go. I was surprised they called a flag on that.
1: Right, and that flag is against the Gamecocks, and that'll push them back after a fantastic lateral pass completion by Reggie Shannon and Franklin Richardson. But they're going to spot that ball at the 41-yard line, so it's now second down and one to go.
0: So basically, nothing happened.
1: So basically, we go back to zero.
0: It's the same thing.
1: And again, temperature's got to be a factor in tonight's game, Isaac. It is 91

0: still. It is almost 7:45 in the evening, 7:37 in the evening, rather, and still temp feels like 93. So this time we're going to have a handoff to number 29.
1: Jamarian Witherspoon, the freshman, still out there.
0: Still out in the game, and he picks up 1 yard. It looks like that might be enough, and they're going to go ahead and move the sticks. So a first down for the Gamecocks. They're spotted at the Knights' 40-yard line. It's 9:15 here in the first quarter of play. Score is still 0-0 in this second home game for the Gamecocks. Richardson now alone in the backfield in that shotgun, and we have some movement around on the line as he's waiting for directions from the field. He'll hand that off to Witherspoon, and Witherspoon dives forward, picks up about 3 or 4 yards on that play, and they're going to spot that ball right at 36.
1: Yeah, and that was just kind of pulling the guard. I believe that was Brian Johnson, the right guard, pulled around for the trap, and he just followed him right up the middle in the A-gap and got about a good 4 yards on the play.
0: Reggie Shannon back on the field after a quick breather. Franklin's watching the coach from the sideline. Lots of hand gestures down by the coaching staff right at the 45-yard line. And Richardson, there's no play clock going right now at the time. I don't know if we're having technical difficulties with that or not. Hopefully that'll come back on later in the game. Richardson will look to pass. He's got a screen right up the middle. Number 13 was his intended receiver, and it falls incomplete. That's Chase Solomon.
1: Looked like it was that RPO action. Number 13, as what you were saying, on the quick slant. But Wes Florence just got pressure so fast, got in his face. He just overthrew it by about a step or two and couldn't get to it. But luckily, it was just incomplete pass and was not intercepted. So now third and about six to go here for Sumter. I would think with Coach Marlowe's aggressive play style that he will not opt for a field goal should they not get it. So Wes Florence should be thinking that they have to stop Sumter two more times now.
0: Reggie Shannon will get the call again from Richardson, and he bounces forward to around the 34-yard line. So that's going to bring up fourth down and third to go, Isaac. So what you were just saying, we got to kind of think that Coach Marlowe's going for this instead of trying to kick a field goal from, 36 yards out, which would make it a 46-yard field goal.
1: And absolutely, I mean, I respect it. Hey, my coach in high school was the same way. Aggressive mindset, going for two, going for it on fourth down a lot. I mean, shoot, we went for it on fourth down on the other teams on our own 20-yard line one time. So I completely understand his logic behind being this aggressive.
0: A little bit of movement before the snap. Brownlow makes a movement from the right side to the left of the line. Little blow snap. We got a flag on the play.
1: That's going to be probably a false start on Sumter. One of the players got started a little early. It looked like Richardson was having trouble communicating to his players. I'm not sure if he was trying to audible or what, but it just looked like the players could not get on the same page. So that's going to back him up five. I still think he's going to go for it from here. That's a long field goal for a high school kid, and he is going to punt it. Okay, never mind. I was going to say he has enough trust in his defense to go ahead and go for it, but I think he's going to play it safe this time and punt it away.
0: This early in the game, we now have number 40 out there, and that's Gideon Simpson, the junior. He'll get the snap. Punt is up, and it is floating nice high, and it's going to drop right around the 14-yard line and have a nice Gamecock bounce back to the 11. So a nice pinned back punt by the Gamecocks, and Wes Florence will have it from there with their second offensive set.
1: Yeah, and I mean, this game has gone by pretty quickly. 7 minutes, 5 seconds ago in the first quarter, still no score. As Sumter really stopped themselves on that last drive.
0: Right. And one thing you mentioned last week, guys, and our fan faithfuls will remember, a running game is going to take more time off of that clock much quicker. And we all know that every minute has 60 seconds in it, but when you're in football and you're not throwing an incomplete pass and you're not running out of bounds, that clock doesn't stop.
1: No, it goes by, the game goes by a lot quicker than you anticipate.
0: All right, Wes Florence now sets up in their offense. We still have number 12 back there at the quarterback. Again, that is Markel Scott, number one, Jeremiah Bryant to his left. Scott's going to drop back, look to pass, and gets clobbered. It's going to be an interception. That's number 21 by the Gamecocks. He's at the 20-yard line, gets tripped up by one of his own players. He's out to the 10, the 5, pushed out of bounds right at the 2-yard line for the Gamecocks.
1: Wow, what? what a play. I don't really know how to describe it with the edge rusher. Who was that that
0: I was got trying pressure to catch on the that quarterback? I think there was a three on the back of the jersey, but he absolutely tattooed Scott while
1: which would have been Jaquelin Dennis Harriet, come from behind, hit him, the quarterback, in his blind side as he was throwing the ball, knocked his helmet off, hit him so hard. The ball got launched up into the air, and Sumter picked it off and ran it all the way back with Sumter defenders blocking for him the whole way, got to West Florence's sideline.
0: We have Connor Rivers out on the field.
1: For a field goal. But Richardson is holding.
0: It actually looks like he actually scored the touchdown, and that was the point after attempt.
1: Yeah, that's what I was saying.
0: He got pushed out of bounds at the one-yard line.
1: No, he got the touchdown.
0: Fantastic. That's what I was saying. Way to go, Gamecocks.
1: Yes, he got in the end zone just barely, and Sumter. One thing to note on these extra points is Richardson is the holder, so yeah. I would not be surprised if we see a fake field goal at some point this year.
0: All right, it looks like we have a mandatory timeout. Either that's for a hydration break or what, but we're also going to take a break. We're going to step away for a quick commercial break from one of our sponsors. Don't forget, you're listening to Gamecock Football right here on Z95.5.
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0: For Crestwood. And,
1: is it Memorial Stadium, too?
0: I believe it is Memorial Stadium.
1: How many Memorial Stadiums?
0: I think we have a couple. We just want to have enough. But anyway, that is, I believe that's the Donald L. Crowley Stadium.
1: Oh, okay. So, okay, my bad.
0: At one point in time, I think it was Memorial Stadium. And maybe it's like the Reggie Solomon Field here at Memorial Stadium. We'll check it out and let you know more details next week. But West Florence is on the field to receive, and the Gamecocks have not quite made their way out. Here they come right now off the sideline. Connor Rivers into his trot out to the field with the football in his tee. And hopefully this time, Isaac, we don't have any offside action for the kickoff.
1: Yes. Just a quick score update. 6:49 now to go in the game. Sumter ahead, 7-0, as Connor Rivers prepares to kick off with his pink cleats.
0: Which are he's going to have to hang on to for the next couple of games.
1: Well, he needs to take them off until October first.
0: The Gamecocks are doing a little water throw on the sideline, bouncing up and down. They probably need to be sticking that down their,
1: that's what I was thinking,
0: their faces, because, again, I would not be surprised if we have a lot of cramps towards the second or third quarter, especially with how hot it is. Connor Rivers now into his trot, and the kick is away. It is down the left side of the field again. This time it's going to bounce again into the end zone for a touchback, and that'll pull the West Florence Knights out to the, is that the 20-yard line in high school? I got so confused when the NFL.
1: Yes, I believe it is the 20-yard line.
0: So they'll come out to the 20-yard line, and they'll have their offensive chance from here. And you got to think that Markell Scott's just a little shaken up after that railroad off of that last play.
1: I think so. I mean, he took a shot from behind and was not expecting it at all, obviously.
0: Right, and that's, that caused the football to just be a lame duck in the air. That
1: he was in the middle, it seemed like, of his throw, and it just...
0: And Damarian Holmes was able to just sit right on underneath it, grab it, and take it all the way down.
1: Like a pop fly in the outfield.
0: Oh, Markell Scott is back out on the field. He does have Bryant to his right. This time, another flag on the play from the white hat in the backfield.
1: I believe that'll be offsides on West Florence this time.
0: That is a false start, he's indicating. So that'll back them up yet five more. So now with 6:48 left, only a second ticked off for that play, they're at 1st and 15 immediately. So they're trying to get their ducks in a row over on the West Florence side as they're doing some personnel changes. One just came on the field, ran back off the field. Number one, Jeremiah Bryant to the right this time of Markell Scott. Number 12, the quarterback for West Florence. He's going to hand it off to Bryant. Bryant gets stuffed up at the line of scrimmage. 2, 3, 4 Gamecocks on top of him, and they will give him forward progress back to the line of scrimmage.
1: Man, Sumter's run defense has just been so strong tonight. I mean, They have not given up anything between the tackles tonight. They are meeting people right at the line of scrimmage. So if I was West Florence, I would start to look somewhere else to get yards because right, it's not between the tackles right now.
0: It from the passes that the young man has thrown, it looks like he's got a decent arm. He threw a nice pass down to the left side of the field very early in the contest, and it was just a great defensive play by the Gamecocks to bat it down. We'll see what happens on this play as he calls for the ball, hands it over to Bryant again, and Bryant gets stuffed again at the line of scrimmage, thrown down by number 93, and that's Savion Parrott, and he will pick up a yard and a half on that play. But now third down and a long way to go for the Knights.
1: Yeah, tried to pull that trap and that pulling guard around again and run behind him, but there's just nothing in there. Sumter is just clogging up the gaps between the tackles, so now, not really sure the game plan behind that. You're backed up on your own 15-yard line with 15 yards to go. I would think of something else other than, you know, run the ball up the middle, but I am not a coach for a reason.
0: Markell Scott gets ready to take the snap out of the shotgun, gets a clap, goes, hands it back to Brian again, and this time clobbered up again, maybe makes it to the 20, the original line of scrimmage, and that's going to bring up fourth down and 10 to go, and you got to expect they have to punt in this situation.
1: Oh, yeah. I mean, you cannot risk going for it here. I mean, you know, number six is listed as a wide receiver, so, you know, I'm sure Coach Marlowe has told them to expect a fake punt, and, you know, who knows? They could try some trickery here early on in the game, but I wouldn't expect it, but Sumter's defense better be expecting it.
0: Right, and that's number six, North Willis, back to punt again for the West Florence Knights. And our number 17, Pendergrass, back to receive the punt. There is a flag on the play immediately as it bounces at the 45-yard line of Sumter's territory and comes to rest at the 41. So we'll have to see what that flag was. It's hard to tell because it was thrown from he was right beside Pendergrass when he threw it.
1: And nobody was around Pendergrass, so I have no idea what that was about. Let's see.
0: So the white hat will come towards midfield, have a little conference with the side judge who has made an inquiry there, I guess. So as we wait to find out what the official call is, looks like a pretty quick discussion by the Stripes. No flag on the play, so that means the ball's going to come to rest right at the 40-yard line inside Gamecock territory. But again, great field position for the Gamecocks.
1: Yeah, absolutely. You know, they started it right at midfield last drive, and now they're starting at their own 40-yard line, so just 10 yards farther back than last time. As Coach Marlowe gives them the call, and they come back on the field, Richardson leading them out.
0: 5:11 on the game clock, 7-0 here in the first quarter of play for the Gamecocks and West Florence Knights. So Richardson will this time have the freshman off to his back right heel, and that's Witherspoon. Witherspoon will get the call. Nope, and he's straight up the middle, maybe a yard two on the play at best. Got stuffed up pretty good there in the middle.
1: Yeah, I tried to run a trap play right up the A-gap. Didn't get anywhere. They had the gap pretty well clogged up. 2nd and 10, so no yardages gained, no yardage lost.
0: So Richardson and company now looking over to the sideline. Some more personnel changes. We see number 13, Chase Solomon, coming onto the field. And Lucas Brownlow looks like he is moving back and forth from one side of the line to the other. And looks like now he is in a receiver slot. We have two wideouts on both sides. And now Witherspoon joins in company as we get underway with the second down here. As Richardson waits on the snap, he's got it. He's looking to pass. He's got a lateral over to number 29, Witherspoon. Witherspoon drags a defender up to the 48-yard line, so an 8-yard pickup on a little slant route.
1: That was the same play in the flats that they ran that got called back, that touchdown called back, except this time it was on the Sumter sideline, and it was almost an exact mirror play just about because he made a guy miss again. He overran it as soon as he caught it, except he didn't get a touchdown this time, but he did. Almost, he got about 8 yards on the play, so 3rd and 2 here right at midfield.
0: Number 18, Lathan Bledsoe. Number 17, Josh Pendergrass on the left side. Lucas Brownlow swaps from one side to the other. Hands it off to Witherspoon. Witherspoon gets ahead a little bit towards midfield, almost to the line to gain, but it looks like he got stopped short by maybe a yard or a half a yard he comes off the field with his helmet in his hands.
1: Yeah, they did. I was going to say it's going to depend on where they spot the ball, and they are going to spot it about half a yard short. So 4th and 6 inches to go for Sumter High. And, of course, Coach Marlowe's going to go for it here. I don't blame him one bit. I'm all for that.
0: Reggie Shannon looked like he was moving to the high side left. Now makes a turn, comes back. He'll be off the right heel of Richardson. Richardson's going to hand it to Shannon. Shannon moves forward, easily gets the line to gain, and pushes up to around the 44-yard line for a 7-yard pickup.
1: Yeah, good hard run right up the middle. Sumter's offensive line, you know, so physical up front, creating great run lanes for them to run through. And so that was a great pickup now to get into West Florence territory and a new set of downs.
0: Yeah, especially with Marlowe's aggressive approach on those fourth down situations. Just did have to make that tough call when the punt team came out on the last set, but this is just exactly what we expect him to do. And Reggie Shannon again picks up a couple 3 yards on a quick run. Matter of fact, picks it up to the 40-yard line for a 4-yard run. That's going to bring up second down and 6 to go with 2:32 on the clock. Score still 7-0 here in favor of the Gamecocks.
1: I can see Richardson kind of favoring his ankle a little bit. We hadn't seen him incorporated a lot in the offense really at all tonight. I don't know if that's by design to keep stress off the ankle or what, but that's just something I've noticed so far in this game.
0: Yeah, and you're right. That could be something that they're intentionally doing, because Richardson is usually one of the main yard gainers when it comes to the running game. He is definitely on the books quite a bit. This time he's going to hand to Reggie Shannon. Reggie Shannon will go off to the left side of the line, bounces forward, picks up maybe a yard, two on that play. So now it's going to be third down and about three and a half to go for the Gamecocks.
1: Yeah, like you said, went to the left side and tried to follow his fullback up the middle, but did not get as many yardage as they would have hoped. So third and one, two, three, four. Third and four.
0: As we're good at counting.
1: It's hard. The little lines blur together this far away and this late in the evening.
0: That's why we rely on these little binocular thingies we pack with us. So same setup, same switcheroo with Brownlow and Shannon. Shannon off to the right side of Richardson. He's going to hand it to Shannon. Shannon takes off the left side. He's got the 35, the 30, the 20, 25, 15, brought down right around the 11, 12-yard line. So a monster run for Reggie Shannon and the Sumter High Gamecocks.
1: Yeah, and they just kind of have that offset eye with a fullback, a tailback, and then the halfback that takes the ball. And they just swung around to the left side of the line, and he followed his blockers, got around the edge, got all the way down to the West Florence sideline and cut it up for a huge gain before West Florence was able to bring him down. So a new set of downs, first and goal at West Florence 10-yard line.
0: And Reggie Shannon will be replaced by number 29, Jamarion Witherspoon. They'll do the same offensive setup where they run to the left, come back to the right. This time he's off of Richardson's left. Witherspoon will take it, dances around the middle, gets some room, and gets stood up right around the 5-4-yard line, and a flag comes out right at the end of the play. And you got to think that was probably Gamecocks jumping on the back of somebody there.
1: I'm not sure. I don't know if that was a holding. There was kind of a pileup of players as he continued to push and push, and Sumter's offensive line was trying to push him a little farther to get every yard that they can. I don't know if that'll be a face mask, personal foul. It's on us for sure. I did not see the initial gesture to see what it was.
0: The yardage will probably give us an indication, because the sideline judge was over here at the 5-yard line, and it looks like they're going to move back to around the 10.
1: So I would imagine that
0: incidental maybe.
1: But the 5-yard loss, I don't know.
0: Hard to tell without our instant replay.
1: Probably holding.
0: We'll see if we can talk to Coach Johnson, Curtis Johnson, the athletic director, and see if we can't.
1: It's radio. They can't tell. Just tell them something. It was holding.
0: Reggie Shannon again pushes forward. He's all the way up to around the 6-yard line. So it'll now be second down and 6 to go. Goal to go, actually, for the Gamecocks. So second down and goal to go at the 6-yard line.
1: Yeah, just about got that yardage back. And that'll be the end of the, end of the first quarter.
0: Gamecocks lead 7-0. We will attempt to jump away for a commercial break here for the quarter break and a little hydration for these athletes. 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
0: Welcome back. This is DB and always correct Isaac Allen back here at the Reggie Solomon Field Memorial Stadium for game three for the Sumter High School Gamecocks facing the West Florence Knights. Just at the end of the first quarter, start of the second, Sumter High School is up 7-0 and threatening down at the 6-yard line, Isaac.
1: Yeah, Sumter's just trying to punch it in here. You don't want to give up any turnovers here. Really want to extend your lead to 2 here early in the second quarter. Be great to have a 3-score lead going to halftime if we can, but Richardson out there and number one Reggie Shannon out there in the backfield and already a flag on the play. I imagine a delay of game, which
0: – very hard to tell without the play.
1: It is a delay of game.
0: Being operational, so that'll be a – 5-yard penalty on the Gamecocks that'll push them back to the 11. So while it is still second down from the 11-yard line, still goal to go. And it is difficult, Isaac, when you get used to using those visual cues like the play clock and things of that nature. And when the officials are keeping it on their arms, it makes it a little more difficult when you get out there, especially after a quarter break. But like you said, Reggie Shannon out there in the backfield, he'll get the call, makes a little juke move as soon as he gets to the line of scrimmage. Bounces forward and picks back up at least 4 of those 5 yards lost on that penalty.
1: So we first down, we went and got 5 yards, and then we went back 5 yards, and then we got 4 yards, then we went back 5 yards, and now we got 4 more yards.
0: So a little ping pong action here, but now 3rd down from the 7-yard line and goal to go.
1: I've talked about, you know, Sumter was the reason they had to punt the first drive, and now Sumter's the reason they're sitting here 3rd and goal. With 7 yards, it seems like West Florence hasn't stopped them tonight, just themselves.
0: Reggie Shannon with the call, and he bounces forward. He's in the 5-yard line and gets pushed back. He probably have made it up to around the 4-yard line on forward progress, and that's going to bring up 4th down at the 4-yard line and goal to go. And we've got to kind of imagine that is this a Coach Marlowe aggressive play here, or are we going to see the that field goal team come out?
1: I think he's I was going to say he was going to go for it last time and he didn't, but I think with 4 yards to go, he's going to go for it. I think he trusts his defense to hold if for whatever reason they don't, but as they come out, they are going to go for it.
0: And again, another flag on the play before it even gets underway.
1: Nope,
0: so
1: timeout,
0: West Florence. So we're going to – well, since we got hung up on the first commercial break, we're going to go ahead and go to our sponsors for a quick 30 seconds. We'll be right back with more Sumter High School football right here on Z95.5.
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0: Welcome back to Gamecock football here at a timeout for the West Florence Knights right as the play started to unfold. 4th down, Isaac, 4-yard line. I got to imagine the coach for West Florence got to be saying, hey, just don't let him in the end zone.
1: Yeah, I mean, it's. If they hold here, the bad thing is their offense is going to have their back up against a wall here. But with Sumter, it'll be interesting to see what Coach Marlowe calls here with got 2 fullbacks in and a tight end.
0: He's going to hand it off to Reggie Shannon. Reggie Shannon practically walks in the end zone untouched, finally touched by a West Florent Knight once he was across the goal line. So 10:36 left in the first half of play. The Gamecocks will have 13 on the board awaiting the extra point from sophomore number 36, Connor Rivers.
1: Yeah, and it's kind of, you know, this time, not this time, but last